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2: I'm Ed Mencken. Baseball finished May with another busy Sunday. In St. Louis tonight, the Cardinals took the rubber game of their series with the Cubs, beating Chicago 5-1. And move St. Louis into second place in the NL Central, 4.5 behind the Brewers, who beat the Astros 2-0. Earlier in Sacramento, the Yankees scored all of their runs in the third inning, 13 in all, and went on to beat the A's 13-8.

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0: It ain't going to matter come playoff time if those guys can't get out on the court. With Justin Tinsley, I'm Andy Gresh. 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
1: Hey, this is Rich Eisen coming up on Monday's show. I'm back in the chair talking about who makes the NBA Finals to play the Knicks, coming off of the Game 7 of the Western Conference Finals. And Baseball Hall of Famer John Smoltz joins us to talk some baseball and a little golf. 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
0: I'm Ed Benkin. We start with a busy Sunday in baseball. And Sunday night action, the Cardinals picked up a key NL Central win. They down the Cubs 5-1 to take 2-3 for the weekend series. In Los Angeles, the Dodgers blew out the Phillies 9-1. The Dodgers now lead the Padres by 5.5 in the NL West after San Diego fell to Washington.
17: 1-1 to Woods, swung on it, drilled it deep right center field. Is it high enough?

0: joins us to talk some baseball and a little golf. 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
19: 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In 6 or 7 games, I think the Knicks can get it done. I think it's going to be chaos and pandemonium in New York City.
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20: 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An RBI single for Bellinger. He's 2 for 2 in the inning. And the Yankees have 13 runs in the inning.
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3: 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Shout out Mike Tirico. He was excellent. CeCe cannot get over, in a good way, the Spurs alumni locker room.
2: That is amazing.
3: And shout out to Zora Stevenson, who Mike mentioned, reported that on NBC Sports First, that they have this. Because it is an interesting dichotomy. Now, the Knicks are made up in a way that is not like a, like they're I think they're lunch pail, blue collar kind of team. Yes. I really do think they are. But visually, you're going to see all the celebrities.
4: Yeah.
3: And the Spurs version of celebrities would be Duncan, Robinson,
4: Pop,
3: et cetera.
2: But here's the difference, though, because there are a lot of former Knicks that always show up to the Garden. But Madison Square Garden, you're going there to watch the game, but you're also going there to be seen. It's a spectacle. They call it the world's most famous arena for a reason, right? Yeah. Yeah. The Mecca of basketball. We've heard all of the things. It's not cosmopolitan, or it's not in vogue to show up at the random Spurs home game in February, except these guys do that all the time because the organization has wrapped their arms around the former players in such a way that is not traditionally seen with professional sports franchises. They have their own alumni locker room. These guys go in there and get workouts. And through osmosis, they have a chance to impart the championship DNA, the culture that the San Antonio Spurs have been known to have that has led to them being able to have a decades-long dynasty where they won 5 championships in the span of a quarter century. And now they're back in that same position where they're contending for titles with this latest iteration of this team with their latest centerpiece in Victor Wembanyama.
4: And how critical is it for his development that this is where he landed? Because so many times in sports, we see unbelievable talents go to places that are dysfunctional, yep, that are forlorn, that negatively impact their growth and development. For Victor Wembanyama, who not only is a physical freak, the alien, he's mentally made up in a very unique way. The competitiveness, the emotions, the chip on his shoulder, training with monks, the reading. He's just a very unique, introspective, and intentional person. And to be surrounded by these alumni who know how to help him grow, to be surrounded by Greg Popovich and have access to him, for someone who has developed these people, who knows how to push buttons in the right way, who can help him reach his potential, is so important and critical. And as a fan of greatness, I am happy that he landed in this environment that can foster his gifts.
3: So you couldn't be more right. Let me ask you an unanswerable question, though.
4: Fun. Can't wait.
3: If he landed with a dysfunctional franchise.
2: So if he goes to Charlotte or Portland, who had the second and third picks in that respective draft.
3: Is he such a unicorn? Is he so unique that he would have transformed them and the culture would be great?
2: No. No, not this quickly. No, no. If he goes to Charlotte, like, I respect where Charlotte is going. I think they're
3: taking years.
2: They're moving in the right place. They've got organizational alignment, the team president, the GM, the head coach. I like what they're building in Charlotte. But there's no way that organization skips steps like the San Antonio Spurs have skipped steps. This is the first foray into the postseason for Wemby, for Steph Castle, for Dylan Harper. Like their big three, those guys haven't played in an NBA postseason until this year. And they're in the NBA finals. That doesn't happen if he's with Charlotte. That doesn't happen if he's in Portland. That probably doesn't happen if he's in Houston. Like, that doesn't happen. So, yeah, I would say that we are fortunate as basketball fans that he landed in San Antonio, because we get to see the most unstoppable force in the sport play in the biggest stage the game has to offer this early in his career. We can now go to the place of talking about Victor Wembanyama catching some of the all-time greats when it comes to ring count. Mm-hmm. We can go to that place. Why? Because of what he is as a talent, but also where he landed at the organization that he plays for.
3: Yep. Well, the biggest event in sports event in the United States this week is certainly the beginning of the NBA Finals. The biggest event in North America this week is certainly the beginning of the Stanley Cup Finals. The biggest event in sports in the world starts next week. We will get to that next. We're on Sportsmanlike, presented by Progressive Insurance.
0: 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The New York Knicks and the San Antonio Spurs. 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
11: The fentanyl arrives in two primary ways. One comes directly from China to individuals who press it into pills in this country. But there is also a tremendous shipment to Mexico that is then shipped across the border.
10: Louis Shelley is a U.S. National Science Foundation-supported researcher whose group has joined the extraordinary efforts of federal, state, and local law enforcement officers on the front lines of the nation's fight against drug trafficking by using their expertise in international criminal enterprises to help law enforcement efforts in dismantling the criminal organizations that threaten 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
11: And with a small team, within 2 months, we started disrupting these supply chains because it worked according to this pattern that had already been identified in human trafficking research.
10: The ingenuity of the American people is being put on display as bold policy actions combine with the creativity and dedication of law enforcement professionals to combat this evolving threat of drug trafficking and protect American lives. Learn more about this research in NSF's Discovery Files podcast, Fentanyl and Illicit Trafficking.
12: 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This is Soundbites, and I'm Alan Davidson. GPT and LLM, NLP and RLHF. 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
3: All right, how about a little baseball tonight? We're going to ride the wave with the Brew Crew. They've won 6 of the last 7 series, including down there in Houston. The enemy of my enemy is my friends. I am going to roll with the Milwaukee Brewers. 2-leg parlay tonight against the San Francisco Giants. We're going to take the Brew Crew on the money line, plus over 7.5 total runs scored. 2-leg parlay pays out at plus 210. That is the play of the day.
4: Survived a terrible, terrible moment in our history.
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7: Some have said Wemby could be the biggest winner of the NBA Finals. Heard here on ESPN Radio starting Wednesday night, presented by Gusto and on ABC. Some have said Jalen Brunson could be the biggest winner. I'd argue no matter what, Jeremy Sohan is the biggest winner of the NBA Finals. Why is that? He's going to get a ring no matter what. He was on the Spurs to start the season. They released him for his sake, like, hey, you're not playing. We're not going to re-sign you. There's no real trade value. We're going to do you a solid. And he signed with the Knicks. He's on the Knicks now. He was on the Spurs to start the season. Jeremy Sohan, already an NBA champion.
8: Jeremy, congratulations.
7: Congratulations
8: a champ.
7: To him.
3: We did it.
8: You did
3: well,
8: it.
3: Well, you did it, not me.
7: You know what? He was important.
3: There's no I in team, but there's an I in win.
8: True.
7: Jeremy Sohan had to play point guard for them as a forward a few years ago. A disaster. But you know what? For San Antonio, he did his job.
3: He did his job. They lost a lot of games, and they got higher a lot of picks.
7: That's right.
8: And now he's a champ.
3: And he's a champ
7: what,
3: for it.
7: No matter what. All right, next one. So Ramondre Stevenson, great, great running back, New England Patriots. Remember the year he started out all the fumbles, and he's like, I'm going to get myself cut if this happens this way. And Coach Vrabel stood by him, and he was great. And everybody loves him on the field and off the field, one of Belichick's favorite players. He almost was done for the season yesterday. Why? Because of Matt Rife, the comedian. Talk about a red flag. In the charity softball game that Drake May had, there was a play where there was an overthrow at first. Matt Rife rounded first, gets into a rundown, and he knocks into Ramondre as he was sliding. CeCe just had a visual reaction that I saw. He's not on camera, of like, oh my God, that could have really... He dove head first into Ramondre's legs at second base.
3: Yeah,
7: you
3: Matt,
7: don't seem happy about
3: Matt
7: this.
3: Rife deserved to have his ass kicked. That's a charity softball game, and you're about to take me out for the season behind that, not wanting to get tagged out in a rundown?
9: Evan would have done this.
3: Yeah, I understand.
7: Oh, 100%.
3: I understand you want to live your dream and compete against professional athletes. Yeah.
8: But my body's my business.
3: But you can't put my livelihood in jeopardy.
8: Correct.
3: By doing something stupid like that. A head first slide?
8: No.
3: What are we doing, bro?
8: Pat, that
7: was the number one compliment you've ever paid me in my life. Thank you.
3: He'd never get invited back to anything Patriots related.
8: No, he'd be public enemy number one.
3: Exactly.
7: They wouldn't have traded for AJ today. They'd have to trade for a running back now. It's like, all right, AJ Brown, sorry. Matt Rife injured
8: on
7: running
8: back. He's lucky Ramondre Stevenson didn't get hurt.
3: He's lucky they didn't dive on his ass and jump him.
7: Next one. When you guys think of Bobby Valentine, former Major League manager, what's the number one thing you think about with him?
10: Nobody?
9: The disguise. Fake mustache.
7: Yes.
8: Oh,
7: thank you.
8: Yes, of course.
7: Well, the Mets had him throw out the first pitch the other night. Bobby, I think he was in the Mets Hall of Fame. Bobby Valentine came out in the disguise.
8: Oh, my God.
7: So for those who don't remember, he got thrown out of a game years ago, and he put on, like, fake glasses and a fake mustache as if the ump would then not notice the manager still sitting there. And Bobby Valentine came out there with that. He toasts, like, you know, a little bit of Mahomes, a little bit of Kermit the Frog. Bobby V, came out there with the disguise. Give him credit.
9: Was that your Bobby Valentine impression?
7: That was an attempt at it. All right.
3: I agree.
7: Next one.
9: Terrible.
7: Small as you love tarps off.
8: Love tarps off.
7: I don't like one thing about tarps off.
8: Okay, here we go.
7: No, it's in your defense.
8: Oh, okay.
7: Don't assume negative. It's the Cardinals thing. Everyone's doing it. I don't like that everyone's doing it. It's just the Cardinals thing. They're doing it all across Major League Baseball. I don't like that. That's the Cardinals shtick, and I don't like that other teams are doing it.
3: Yeah, they're cramping their style.
7: Yeah, it bothers me a little bit.
8: I understand. Imitation is the sincerest form of flattery. Everyone's trying to be like us because we're having fun.
7: Yeah.
8: We are bringing some energy and youth back to the ballpark.
3: Yeah, but they should get their own thing, though.
7: That's right.
8: I agree.
3: That's a Cardinals thing.
7: There was a guy that did it. I'll let you guys describe this guy over the weekend who did it and the way he looks while doing it.
8: Al Roboski, Cardinals legend, going tarps off for Cubs Cardinals, getting the party started on a Friday. Shout out to the Mad Hungarian, Al Raboski. And mind you, the Cardinals took 2 of 3 against the hated Cubs in that series. So
7: you left out the big thing. He's doing it while drinking the beer.
3: I love it. Drinking the beer, channeling his inner Jason Kelce, drinking the beer.
8: It is Busch Stadium.
3: The mustache is amazing, by the way.
8: That's a signature.
3: Iconic. My goodness.
8: Al Raboski, Cardinals legend, Mad Hungarian, was on the broadcast for many years.
7: Okay.
8: Yeah.
7: All right.
3: See, he's leaning into the gray, Ev? I mean, at that point, it's white. But,
8: this is how you know it's a movement. Yeah. Let me find out how old Al Raboski is.
7: All right, let me just mention one other baseball
3: thing.
7: He
3: looks like he's in great shape, though.
0: He's 76.
8: He's 76 and he's going tarps off.
3: He's in phenomenal shape for 76 years old.
8: Yes,
7: I'm going to shout out one other thing.
3: My goodness.
7: Shout out to your Yankees.
3: That guy wouldn't throw 8 interceptions in a game.
8: He definitely would not.
7: You know, just that was a compliment to you. You know what? I take it back. I was going to shout out the Yankees. Okay. You know the Yankees in the third inning yesterday scored 13 runs with no home runs. It was 43 minutes. They had 11 hits in that inning. No hits the rest of the game. And Will Warren, the starting pitcher, the inning was so long, he had to go to the bullpen. To warm up.
3: To warm up, yeah.
7: In game. Against the Astros, right? Yesterday? If I'm not mistaken? 13 runs?
0: Oh, they got him back.
8: So if Al Raboski at 76 is going tarps off, Evan?
7: Yeah, we're on to Tuesday.
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11: 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Over the past year, more than 80,000 of our fellow citizens have died from drug overdoses, as deadly drugs like fentanyl have flooded into our cities and towns, falling into the hands of our children, siblings, parents, friends, and neighbors, and leaving devastation in their wake.
12: The fentanyl arrives in 2 primary ways. One comes directly from China to individuals who press it into pills in this country. But there is also a tremendous shipment to Mexico that is then shipped across the border.
11: Louise Shelley is a U.S. National Science Foundation-supported researcher whose group has joined the extraordinary efforts of federal, state, and local law enforcement officers on the front lines of the nation's fight against drug trafficking by using their expertise in international criminal enterprises to help law enforcement efforts in dismantling the criminal organizations that threaten American communities.
12: And with a small team, within 2 months, we started disrupting these supply chains because it worked according to this pattern that had already been identified in human trafficking research.
11: The ingenuity of the American people is being put on display as bold policy actions combine with the creativity and dedication of law enforcement professionals to combat this evolving threat of drug trafficking and protect American lives. Learn more about this research in NSF's Discovery Files podcast, Fentanyl and Illicit Trafficking.
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18: And for the first time in 12 years, the San Antonio Spurs are headed to the NBA Finals.
19: Obviously, Wemby is active.
18: Back to Wemby. He's on the arc. He squares. He'll take the three. And he'll bury it.
19: But he wasn't the only guy that needed to score. He had help.
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18: Find Champagne, the man of the hour. And Julian drains another three.
21: The players did what they've been doing all year. And they met the biggest moment that's been in front of them up to this point.
22: I'm worried about winning, you know. That's what I'm thinking about.

Dancing Mother. It's fun. It's fun to be right. It's fun to be right. It's fun to be right twice, too, within one game seven. But it's also fun to be right back in October. And that's what David Dennis Jr., that's a title that he wears. Welcome in. It's ESPN Radio. Victory Monday. Ethical basketball prevails. We're on the ESPN app, SiriusXM Channel 80. Hey, if you're tired of Spurs and Thunder takes,

0: Chet Holmgren. 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
1: We're talking about a guy that was a first-time All-Star this year and was a complete no-show. Wimby straight up took his heart. Chet Holmgren was scared to compete.
2: When a player isn't up to their level that they're used to, I have a responsibility in that.
3: 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If I could have done better, we possibly could have won this thing. And he has to look himself in the mirror and go get better this summer. That's a fact.
4: It's weird to think about the Thunder in any semblance of a rebuild or a retooling or having to add anything because they're so deep. 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He is David Dennis Jr. I'm Randy Scott. 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I say this for the Thunder. There really aren't many excuses that are being offered. I mean, outside of Jalen Williams. Jalen Williams, like, if I'd have played, we would have won. And I don't even think he's wrong necessarily, but that's kind of the only injury finger being pointed here. But otherwise, they were outplayed by a Spurs team that also outplayed them in the regular season, when presumably at least a handful of those wins for San Antonio, OKC was at full strength. A lot of praise for Victor Wembanyama, a lot of praise for the Spurs youth, David, and a lot of criticism of Chet Holmgren from outside of OKC. And I got to be honest, with the way that series closed, because you made a great point. Wemby had 5 fouls in Game 7. All Chet had to do was attack him, and he wouldn't do it.
5: I've never seen a dude so thoroughly dismantled like this, like Chet was by Victor Wembanyama. By the end of that game, he was not looking at the basket. He didn't want to touch the basketball. He had butterfingers. He was slipping and sliding. It was a decimation from Game 1 to Game 7 from a dude who looked you square in the face and said, I want to destroy you. And Chet Holmgren knew it and did not fight back. Like, there was just no... I mean, Wemby's a better player than Chet Holmgren. That's fine. It's okay. Nobody in the world is better than Victor Wembanyama. You go out there and you take your medicine. He can score 40 on you, but at least give him something.
4: Yeah.
5: Give him something. Give him some, you know, get him in foul trouble. Get some rebounds. Block some shots. Do something. And Chet, by the end of that series, I can't think of another superstar or a star on any level. This guy's a second in defensive player of the year, all NBA, third team. A dude on this level who got so thoroughly demoralized by another star. Like Randy, when we think about this series, we compare it to Akeem and David Robinson, right? That's one of the things we talk about. Akeem wanted the MVP. He tore up David Robinson, right? The Spurs in that series won 2 games. David Robinson averaged 23-11, and that was a decimation of David Robinson, right? So what do you call a dude who took 2 shots in Game 7, who averaged 10 points, and look like he should not be on the court anywhere near Victor Wembanyama and did not have the will to even fight by the end of that series? That's something beyond what we've seen. And I've never seen the star get that thoroughly whooped by another star.
4: And he is a star. That's the thing. He's a third team All-NBA selection. He's a guy who we were looking at. It was Botrack, right? Looking at the salary numbers for next season. Devin, you said that Chet stands to make more money than SGA?
6: I have to look at it more closely. I think he's going to make more money than SGA next year.
4: He had a regular season that was worthy of that third team All-NBA designation. It just has aged like milk and not like wine through these playoffs. Shout out Patrice O'Neal. Perk does, actually. Let's play Perk because he's echoing what David Dennis Jr. says about Chet.
1: And Chet Holmgren, we're talking about a guy that was a first-time All-Star this year and made third-team All-NBA and was a complete no-show, not just in Game 7, throughout the course of this series. And Wemby straight up not only punked him, but he took his heart. He snatched his soul. Chet Holmgren was scared to compete. And now Sam Presti, he have real business decisions to make when it comes to Chet Holmgren. This is not an overreaction. This is facts. Wembanyama is not going anywhere. He's going to be here. With that being said, you got to find somebody that's going to be that dude, especially if you don't know, at times injuries happen. We saw J-Dub being out. But you got to go find a guy like a Giannis Antetokounmpo that's going to come in and move the needle and be able to go toe-to-toe at some capacity with Wembanyama, because Chet Holmgren ain't it.
6: He's going to make $500,000 more than SGA next year. So if you listen, on a salary standpoint, a swap for swap, you pull out Chet, trade Chet, and you bring in Giannis. I guess that makes sense. I'll say this. So for Sam Presti, David, that's a non-Presti type move to go ahead and break up the core of this and bring in a mercenary. Just bring in somebody from the outside like Giannis.
5: Yeah, that's not a Presti move. And also, if I'm Presti, I'm saying, we have J-Dub and A.J. Mitchell, even with the way that Chet was playing, I feel like we could probably win this series. And we could, let's run it back next year and feel like we can win with a healthy team. That's probably where he is. Let's make some moves on the margins.
6: Yeah.
5: Figure out how to get below that second apron, which I think they have a plan for, and then go from there. But I don't think this is that much of a, like, let's blow this thing up. And Sam Presti's not the type of guy to do that.
6: Presti is the type of guy to trade for Paul George, though. Did that. Is the type of guy to trade away James Harden. He did that 5 years previous. We're talk NFL when we come back. Is A.J. Brown about to be on the move today? We're going to explain that. David Dennis Jr., Randy Scott with you. It's ESPN Radio and the ESPN app.
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14: The fentanyl arrives in two primary ways. One comes directly from China to individuals who press it into pills in this country. But there is also a tremendous shipment to Mexico that is then shipped across the border.
13: Louise Shelley is a U.S. National Science Foundation-supported researcher whose group has joined the extraordinary efforts of federal, state, and local law enforcement officers on the front lines of the nation's fight against drug trafficking by using their expertise in international criminal enterprises to help law enforcement efforts in dismantling the criminal organizations that threaten American communities.
14: And with a small team, within 2 months, we started disrupting these supply chains. because it worked according to this pattern that had already been identified in human trafficking research.
13: The ingenuity of the American people is being put on display as bold policy actions combine with the creativity and dedication of law enforcement professionals to combat this evolving threat of drug trafficking and protect American lives. Learn more about this research in NSF's Discovery Files podcast, Fentanyl and Illicit Trafficking.
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1: Got some good movies coming. Sorry, I didn't mean to step on your favorite band.
2: Oh, me.
1: Is this Queens of the Stone Age?
3: No.
1: Oh. Is this STP?
3: Disappointed.
1: Oh, come on. I mean, that's... No. It's adjacent, right? Is the lead singer of Stone Temple Pilots, who's also in Queens of the Stone Age, or no?
3: No.
1: Dude,
2: yeah, sure.
1: What's the overlap? Hold on, now I'm drowning.
4: I don't think there's really any overlap. I guess they're just rock bands.
1: You can hear some typing. You hear some typing in the background. There is no member of Stone Temple Pilots who went on to be in Queens of the Stone Age?
4: I don't think so.
1: Okay. All right, I've lost this. I've lost to Bubba. It's ESPN Radio, the ESPN app, Sirius XM Channel 80. He is David Dennis Jr. I'm Randy Scott. David, I should have tapped you in, man.
2: I was ready. I was ready to answer. Now I'm not going to answer anymore because you didn't ask me first.
1: You know this stuff.
2: I was going to give you the answer.
1: ESPN Radio, as we said, is presented by Progressive Insurance. Should we talk about Caitlin Clark?
2: Let's do it.
1: Caitlin Clark had 6 points. The Fever lost to the Fire, the Portland Fire. They are an expansion team. So not all losses are created equal. In any season, in any sport, in any league, you lose to an expansion team. It's not a great look. They beat the Fever 184, so it really wasn't close. They held Caitlin Clark to 1 of 7 shooting in 22 minutes of work. This is not an injury-shortened campaign necessarily. An extremely rare off night for Caitlin Clark. 6 points, only the 7th single-digit scoring game of her WNBA career, her first in almost a full calendar year. However, over the last 2 games, she's 4 of 19 from the field. That's the worst 2-game stretch of her career if you're just going by shooting percentage. And then there's playing poorly, and then there might be behaving poorly. Caitlin Clark, in a video that's been making the round on social media, seen John back and forth with her head coach during a timeout. Stephanie White's trying to drop a play. There's some lip readers out there who've gone so far as to say, or at least some Twitter lip readers who have said, like, hey, White's just asking her to play defense, and Clark is kind of giving it back to her. What do you make of this? Just a small sample size struggle or signs of a bigger issue, David, there in Indiana?
2: So the Fever and Clark thing has been weird. There's been some weird stuff about keeping her out of games and now this. The biggest issue, though, I mean, the scoring slumps, they happen. The biggest issue is that Caitlin Clark is a lunchable on defense, and teams know it. And the Valkyries, before this game, were singling her out. She gave up 28 points as the number one defender. Mm. That is James Harden, like that level
1: Jalen
2: of
1: Brunson.
2: Of Jalen, like that is that level of poor defense.
1: Yeah.
2: And it does not look good. The tape of the defense does not look good. And there is a wide gulf between Caitlin Clark being the next Stephen Curry and Caitlin Clark being the next Trae Young. And right now, statistically, it's looking like the latter, where she's averaging 20 points a game, leads the league in assists. That's great. Leads the league in turnovers. And defensively, it's bad. It is bad defensively, which is why Stephanie White is calling her out for it. And, you know, this team was a game away from the WNBA Finals last year without her. Like, you have to come back to a team like that with a coach who has the bona fides of Stephanie White, took 3 straight teams to within a round of the finals, and you have a team that did it without you. Like, the spotlight and the pressure is kind of on you to blend in and make this team better. Right now, Caitlin Clark, in the short term, is not doing that with a 500 team that is so poor on defense.
1: They are a 500 team. In the Eastern Conference, is actually a halfway decent place to be. They're in 4th. Mm-hmm. But you got some decent talent. You got another expansion team ahead of you.
2: Yeah.
1: Shouts to the Toronto Tempo. But you got the Liberty. Figured the Liberty were going to be there. And then the Atlanta Dream are the second best team in the league. And they're at the top of the table in the Eastern Conference. There's talent on this roster. I mean, you mentioned the fact that they get within a game of the WNBA Finals last year. I mean, Aaliyah Boston is an absolute bucket.
2: Yeah, I know she's been hurt, too. So that's part of that a little bit, too.
1: Raven Johnson's there. Sophie Cunningham. Lexi Hull can fill it up as well. It's, you know, there's a Caitlin Clark hive. There is.
2: Is there?
1: Oh, my goodness. They're the ones calling for Stephanie White to be fired. I mean, there is some intense backlash. I was just looking for the video because, again, I mean, I'm so shy when it comes to this stuff just because, like, I'm not sure what videos are AI and what aren't. And Caitlin Clark is someone who's popular enough and divisive enough to possibly be the focus of an AI video, but I was just like, all right, Mike, is this real? This back and forth with Stephanie White on the bench, it does appear to be that way. And fans are not going to side with the woman drawing up the plays. They're going to side with the player who, as you said, David, is not playing great defense. The flashpoint, according to these fans, are the coaching decisions, early substitutions, fueling conspiracy theories and calls for Stephanie White to be fired on social media. Is it a Stephanie White issue? Because when Caitlin Clark's right, she's electric. Is it a Stephanie White issue in your eyes?
2: There's a problem between the two of them. But right now, one of those entities has proven themselves to get you further in the playoffs. And that's Stephanie White and the Fever. One of those has not yet. Mm-hmm. Now, I think Caitlin Clark can be, but not yet. So you cannot move on from a coach. I mean, I don't think it's picking one or the other right now. They got to figure out how to get this thing together. But Caitlin Clark has to be better defensively. Stephanie White knows how to get this team far in the playoffs. She needs her star to be better than what she's been right now.
1: All right. Hey, when are you wheels up for San Antonio? Is that today or tomorrow?
2: Wednesday. I got a show to do Wednesday morning, then I'm heading out.
1: You're flying the same day?
2: Flying same day. We're doing radio first.
1: We are. I'm going to be doing radio from the home studio.
2: Yeah.
1: All right, you're doing it from home, and then you got a bag packed, leaving on a jet plane style.
2: Yeah, right there.
1: Just getting ready to roll out.
2: Yeah.
1: All right, well, we got a lot of time between then and now. A lot of time with David Dennis Jr. I'm Randy Scott. This has been ESPN Radio and the ESPN app. Up next, it's the Rich Eisen Show.
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11: The fentanyl arrives in two primary ways. One comes directly from China to individuals who press it into pills in this country. But there is also a tremendous shipment to Mexico that is then shipped across the border.
10: Louis Shelley is a U.S. National Science Foundation-supported researcher whose group has joined the extraordinary efforts of federal, state, and local law enforcement officers on the front lines 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American communities.
11: And with a small team, within 2 months, we started disrupting these supply chains because it worked according to this pattern that had already been identified in human trafficking research.
10: The ingenuity of the American people is being put on display as bold policy actions combine with the creativity and dedication of law enforcement professionals to combat this evolving threat of drug trafficking and protect American lives. Learn more about this research in NSF's Discovery Files podcast, Fentanyl and Illicit Trafficking.
12: 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The truth is that most meal apps assume too much. 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
18: 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Baseball Hall of Famer, John Smoltz. Commanders wide receiver, Terry McLaurin. And now, it's Rich Eisen.
19: 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Good to have all of you here in our neighborhood. Appreciate Suze and O'Shea Jackson Jr. holding down the fort while I was hanging out at the Big Slick in Kansas City, which raised $4.2 million for Children's Mercy Hospital there in Kansas City. Also want to appreciate Suze for sitting in while I walked back into the house empty-handed from the Emmy Awards in New York City. 844-204-RICH is the number to dial on the program. Oh, my gosh. Is there a lot going on in the NFL world that is apparently about to happen that may never happen? Rumors are flying everywhere right now that it is June 1st and all sorts of salary cap concerns that were on the plate for any team that was looking to acquire

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18: Earlier on the show, two-time All-Star and NBA champion Sean Elliott. Coming up, Baseball Hall of Famer John Smoltz. Commanders wide receiver Terry McLaurin. And now, it's Rich Eisen.
21: All right, hour number two of the show is on the air. Hour number two of my phone blowing up like crazy that a massive, massive National Football League trade is about to happen. June 1st has arrived, which means salary cap concerns over the last 2 months that have held up trades and deals and things of that nature have been removed. It does not involve A.J. Brown. And I don't want to go any crazier because it may not happen, but... We're keeping an eye on everything for you. As we mentioned last hour, the rumor is rampant that Myles Garrett is on the move. So keep an ear peeled or an eye peeled, whatever.
0: Ears peeled, yeah, sure.
21: For the moment, we bring in our Hall of Fame friend getting ready to play in the American Century Championship and is trying, ladies and gentlemen, trying to qualify for the U.S. Senior Open because he's damn good at the game of golf. Ladies and gentlemen, John Smoltz is back on the program. How are you, John? Good to see you.
2: I'm doing great. Just tell me Myles Garrett's going to the Lions and everything else.
21: You know what I mean? Then Christmas arrives on June 1st, yeah. Does it not, John? You're not kidding.
2: And I want to get something out of the way before we talk about America's Century Championship, because yes, I don't think I've had a chance to congratulate you. Congratulations on the University of Michigan winning the National Basketball Championship. And I will tell you this, I will confess. Mm-hmm. Normally, mm-hmm. I present my bracket in a celebrity challenge every year. This year, I confess, I did not submit it. The reason being... is I had Michigan winning it all. And you know what that does for me. So
21: I do know that. You're a highly classed individual, and I appreciate you taking the time because you know I was going to bring it up. But...

0: It's Harry Douglas. I'm Freddie Coleman. It's Reggae Monday. Freddie and Harry on Sirius XM Channel 80, as well as tune in. Don't forget to tell that smart speaker to play ESPN Radio and check us out on ESPN Plus. Is Victor Wembanyama already the face of the NBA? Not the best player, but the face of the NBA. 888-729-3776. HD and I agree. He is the face of the NBA. When I face Marshawn in Iowa, what say you, Marshawn?
1: What's going on, my dog? Hey, man, listen, I've been having fun this weekend, man. I've been having fun ever since Sunday, man. Just say words, man. Now, y'all not the only ones having fun. But no, get back to being serious. Yeah, man, I believe he's the face of the NBA. He's going to be there for a while. His third year, man, he's already upset the NBA champions. I mean, what more do you ask for the man? They probably went in there being bullied. He's been bullied. This is his time. Let that man shine. Y'all have a good one.
0: You too, Marshawn.
2: Freddie, also from a mindset standpoint, like when I think of Victor Wembanyama's mindset, these players come to my mind. Kobe Bryant, Michael Jordan, Larry Bird, and whoever else you want to name. But those three right there come to my mind because he has that killer instinct. In a league that's happy-go-lucky and everyone wants to be friends with everyone, Victor Wembanyama doesn't give a damn about being your friend. He cares about the San Antonio Spurs and winning basketball for this organization and trying to bring that Larry O'Brien trophy back to San Antonio. That's all he cares about. He don't care about being your friend if you're not on his team.
0: And I'm all for it. Happy, happy, joy, joy. Save that for the offseason. And if you don't want to do that in the offseason, I'm happy about that involving Victor Wembanyama or anybody else that wants to get to that position or is in that position. Anthony in Dallas, we both believe right now Victor Wembanyama is the face in the NBA. Anthony, what say you?
3: Man, absolutely, man. First of all, let me say this, man. Y'all need to call the NBA office, man, and apologize. Y'all started off, y'all so talking about the NFL, of which is king. I'm a Steelers fan. You know, we got to talk about the Steelers and the NFL any day, all day, 365. But to answer your question, man, yeah, Wemby definitely is the face of the NBA, baby. Y'all need to apologize to them cats, man.
0: Hey, hold on a second. No, Anthony, the NFL needs to apologize to us in the NBA. We were all set to talk about Spurs beating OKC a lot, getting ready for my Knicks, but no. The NFL said, we're not asking for permission. We're not asking for forgiveness. We're coming right through the door with this trade involving Myles Garrett going from the Browns to the Rams.
2: See, Anthony, there are people that make it happen, want it to happen, hope that it happens. The NFL is the first one. Whatever they want to happen, they make it happen. They're the first one. They don't hope. They don't wish. They don't, maybe this is good. Nope. If they want it to happen, the NFL is going to make it happen. Trust me.
0: I swear, it's as if Roger Goodell, the commissioner of the NFL, and the rest of the NFL sat around and said, what are the ratings like for Game 7? Oh, that many involved in the Western Conference Finals? They're about to play the New York Knicks in Madison Square Garden, Game 3 and 4, after Game 1 and 2 in San Antonio, and the Knicks have not been there since 1999. He did like this. 3, 2, 1, go! Next thing you know, you got a trade.
2: Honestly, Freddie? They better be glad this didn't happen game one of the NBA Finals, because it would have been the league still.
0: Well, put it this way. The NFL is mean. They're not that mean. They're not that. Hold on.
4: I don't know, Freddie. They're taking Christmas.
2: This would have happened game one of the NBA Finals. The same thing would have happened.
0: No, put it this way. I know they love taking Christmas and not taking prisoners, but the NFL's not that mean to do something like, at least I'm hoping that they're not that mean.
4: They're the new Grinch. The NFL's the new Grinch. The Grinch around here stole Christmas from the NBA. I'm not putting nothing past the NFL. Because they were like, it was cool, it was cool. It might be Knicks. Okay, it might be OKC. Once it was Wemby, push the button. Now, push the button. Right now. Myles Garrett trade, push the button. And they holding the A.J. Brown trade, too.
0: I know. Like, look, that's happening tomorrow.
4: We just gave him the Myles Garrett trade. Hold on that A.J. Brown trade.
0: Till tomorrow.
4: Let's let it breathe a little bit. Let's let it breathe. And then they're gonna drop that A.J. Brown trade like the big Joker.
0: Exactly. That might be like Tuesday night going into Wednesday to kind of take away, you know, you're a mean one, Mr. Goodell.
2: Oh, man.
0: You know what? You guys have swayed me on that one. They are that mean. in the National Football
2: League.
0: They are. The reason you get to become a king is because you do not worry about hurting somebody else's feelings.
2: I'll huff, I'll puff, and I'll blow your house down. Play with me if you want to. That's the NFL.
0: Man, you know what? Anthony in Dallas, he was onto something. We should apologize, and we're going to involving that. Keep weighing in about Wimby being the face of the NBA at 888-SAY-ESPN, 888-729-3776. It is Reggae Monday. Freddie and Harry. He's Harry Douglas. I'm Freddie Coleman. Knicks about to play the Spurs in the finals. A known Knicks hater will get the biz from me about my Knicks and said NBA Finals. This is ESPN Radio and ESPN Plus.
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10: The three things you should know about sexual harassment law. 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It may seem obvious, but be aware that sexual harassment is any gender-based discrimination or mistreatment. It could even be a single work assignment based on gender. Also, it is illegal to allow harassment even when it's caused by others outside of your business. Number two, train. Have a written policy and know that if you have five or more employees, you must provide prevention training by January 1 of 2021 and every 2 years thereafter. Don't put this off. Number three, investigate claims. If misconduct is reported, the law requires prompt investigation and no retaliation. Failure to investigate is evidence you condone wrongdoing. Also, the new law allows your employee to bring a claim against you for up to 4 years, and if it's a criminal sexual assault, up to 10 years. I'm Attorney Walter Clark. We sue employers who break the law. I don't want to meet you that way. Questions? Call Walter Clark at the Sevens.
11: How can researchers help disrupt one of the most serious threats facing our nation today? Over the past year, more than 80,000 of our fellow citizens have died from drug overdoses, as deadly drugs like fentanyl have flooded into our cities and towns, falling into the hands of our children, siblings, parents, friends, and neighbors, and leaving devastation in their wake.
12: The fentanyl arrives in two primary ways. One comes directly from China to individuals who press it into pills in this country. But there is also a tremendous shipment to Mexico that is then shipped across the border.
11: Louise Shelley is a U.S. National Science Foundation supported researcher whose group has joined the extraordinary efforts of federal, state, and local law enforcement officers on the front lines of the nation's fight against drug trafficking by using their expertise in international criminal enterprises to help law enforcement efforts in dismantling the criminal organizations that threaten American communities.
12: And with a small team, within 2 months, we started disrupting these supply chains because it worked according to this pattern that had already been identified in human trafficking research.
11: The ingenuity of the American people is being put on display as bold policy actions combine with the creativity and dedication of law enforcement professionals to combat this evolving threat of drug trafficking and protect American lives. Learn more about this research in NSF's Discovery Files podcast, Fentanyl and Illicit Trafficking.
13: GTG, BRB, OMW, be there in a few. 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

0: It's Harry Douglas. It is Reggae Monday, Freddie and Harry on Sirius XM Channel 80, as well as TuneIn. Always tell that smart speaker to play ESPN Radio. Don't forget about us on ESPN Plus. On one June day, this June day, the NFL saw two blockbuster trades that involved these kind of principles. Let me put it together this way. 12 Pro Bowl selections, 5 draft picks, 3 players, and 2 first-round picks. And Myles Garrett traded to the Rams by the Cleveland Browns, and A.J. Brown on his way to the New England Patriots from the Philadelphia Eagles for 2 draft picks, a first-rounder and also a fifth-rounder in 2027, which could be one of the better fifth-rounders, but the Patriots having 2 of those. H.D., which dude would be better off without the other? Is it Jalen Hurts in Philadelphia with no A.J. Brown, or A.J. Brown in New England with no Jalen Hurts?
1: Well, I think A.J. Brown is going to benefit more from having a quarterback in Drake May that can throw every single pass on a football field. We talked about week after week so many times last year how his deep ball and the accuracy and him not scared to take chances was at the forefront of everything in the New England Patriots did offensively, and one of the reasons why they were able to make a Super Bowl. Drake May finished second in the MVP voting. It's not by mistake that he finished second. This young man is very talented. He has the arm strength, the athleticism. He can throw on platform, off platform, can extend plays. And if you're A.J. Brown right now, you're jumping for joy. No longer will you need to read a book on the sidelines because you feel like your quarterback can't get you the ball whichever way you need the football.
0: It's a compelling argument. You almost swayed me. You did. You almost swayed me. Here's why I'm going to go with Jalen Hurts, not just to be disagreeable. But if you're Jalen Hurts, you know how you're feeling right now on this June 1st? Whew. Relief. That distraction, whatever had gone on to have that disconnect between you and A.J. Brown, you don't have to worry about that anymore. You don't have to worry about, man, he's part of the game plan, but I got to try to find the football. But if he's not open quickly, I have to go somewhere else, so I have to do this. And then I got to hear it on the sidelines or hear it in the meeting rooms, because even A.J. Brown was very, very loquacious in terms of how he believed the offense should look, especially the way they looked when they won a Super Bowl. And even then, it said, yeah, that could have looked a lot better, and did not look like that to his liking. Jalen Hurts, for the first time in a long time, HD, has some relief, because it's not just about having a number one wide receiver. It's about the demands a number one wide receiver can put on the quarterback if he believes he's not getting the ball enough or getting the ball in the right spots, in the right place to be a playmaker. And that's not to say that A.J. Brown did not have a reason to complain. That is not to say that A.J. Brown, in my view, did not have a reason to speak up. A lot of what he said, he brought that power to that truth, HD, because he knows exactly what he can do in any offense when he gets the prerequisite kind of touches. So if you're Jalen Hurts, you don't have to hear that anymore. You have to be in the meeting and A.J. Brown saying this, this, and this, and you just going to slow play it and slow news it and not say a word, trying to make things equitable for everybody being a point guard. Now, whoever you get the ball to is not going to engage with you if they're not getting the ball enough. Jalen Hurts right now feels relief, and I think because of that relief, HD, he's going to thrive a lot more without A.J. Brown than A.J. Brown without him in New England.
1: So, Freddie, here's the thing about A.J. Brown and the place that he's going. He's going with a quarterback in Drake May, who was very youthful and young and has a lot of upside. Last year, he completed 72% of his passes. Think about how difficult that is in the National Football League. It's like, I don't care if you're playing against Our Lady of Mercy. Like, completing 72% of your passes, that is something to cheer about. Over 4,300 yards, 31 touchdowns to just 8 interceptions. And I'm also going to say this about the quarterbacks that Drake May has played with, the quarterbacks that A.J. Brown has played with over the last few years. Let me start it over so I can make sure I can say it clear for everyone so you understand exactly what I'm about to say.
0: Okay.
1: For A.J. Brown and the quarterbacks that he has played with throughout his career, Drake May is the best from an arm talent perspective. So instantly, from that standpoint, that's why I'm rocking with A.J. Brown. Every single throw, in cut, slant, comeback, go route, post route, whatever you want, whatever route you want to name. Damn it, it can be Route 66 on the highway. Drake May can make the throw. And that's why I feel like he's going to benefit from an individual more so than Jalen Hurts.
0: He is Harry Douglas and Freddie Coleman. It's Reggae Monday, Freddie and Harry on ESPN Radio, the ESPN app, and ESPN Plus. 2 big trades happening in the National Football League today. The latest one after Myles Garrett was traded to the Rams by the Browns. A.J. Brown traded from the Philadelphia Eagles to the New England Patriots. That first press conference for either side is going to be very interesting, because I can't wait to hear what Nick Sirianni and Howie Roseman are going to say moving on from A.J. Brown, because they let it be known that they weren't talking about it openly, but that was going to happen. If you're A.J. Brown, you finally feel released. You finally feel unleashed, that you don't have to worry about not getting the football enough to your liking. You have a guy, Mike Vrabel, who was the first guy that drafted you in the NFL, the Tennessee Titans. He is going to do everything possible to make sure you're the dude on this team and not an ancillary piece. You're not going to be a secondary. You're going to be a primary. The first time he speaks on the experience of Philadelphia that ended badly, I can't wait. I got my popcorn ready, HD, like another Philadelphia Eagles wide receiver used to say, Terrell Owens. I got my popcorn ready to hear exactly what A.J. Brown is going to say or not going to say with the end of his tenure in Philadelphia.
1: And great job by Howie Roseman, right? If he's going to make that trade, I better be getting a first-round draft pick. They were able to get a first-round draft pick. It's definitely warranted because A.J. Brown is still one of the better receivers in this league. And where it differs from the Jaylen Waddle trade, I know, you know, Miami got more for Jaylen Waddle from the Denver Broncos, but let's not forget Jaylen Waddle is younger than A.J. Brown as well, too.
0: A.J. Brown got what he wanted. Granted, he and Jalen Hurts went to get A.J. Brown's wedding for whatever reason. Maybe that was the impetus of Jalen Hurts to say, he didn't invite me to his wedding. Trade him now. Maybe that could have been it. Probably not when it's all said and done.
1: Oh, this was done way before then.
0: Way before Mrs. Brown became Mrs. Brown, A.J. Brown. It is Reggae Monday, Freddie and Harry. He's Harry Douglas. I am Freddie Coleman. And we mentioned that other big trade. Myles Garrett on his way to Los Angeles Rams. Cleveland Browns get Jared Verse and 3 draft picks. What does this really mean for the Los Angeles Rams in the NFL? This is ESPN Radio, the ESPN app, and ESPN Plus.
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8: The fentanyl arrives in two primary ways. 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But there is also a tremendous shipment to Mexico that is then shipped across the border.
7: Louis Shelley is a U.S. National Science Foundation-supported researcher whose group has joined the extraordinary efforts of federal, state, and local law enforcement officers on the front lines of 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American communities.
8: And with a small team, within 2 months, we started disrupting these supply chains because it worked according to this pattern that had already been identified in human trafficking research.
7: The ingenuity of the American people is being put on display as bold policy actions combine with the creativity and dedication of law enforcement professionals to combat this evolving threat of drug trafficking and protect American lives. Learn more about this research in NSF's Discovery Files podcast, Fentanyl and Illicit Trafficking.
9: Allison is perfect. I mean, she'd never tell you that. 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
13: I'm Nick DeLucas. Some wheeling and dealing in the NFL after an offseason of speculation. The Patriots and Eagles coming together and agreeing to a trade sending star wide receiver A.J. Brown to New England. The Patriots will send a 2028 first-round pick and a 2027 fifth-rounder to Philly by waiting until today. The Eagles split Brown's $40 million cap charge between this year and next. The big deal of the day, the Browns dealing two-time defensive player of the year Myles Garrett to the Rams for two-time Pro Bowl pass rusher Jared Verse, a first-round pick in 2027,

0: get you medically stable, we need to know how your injury has affected you and how it will affect you in the future. 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Number three, will my case go to trial? 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
1: How can researchers help disrupt one of the most serious threats facing our nation today? 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
2: The fentanyl arrives in two primary ways. One comes directly from China to individuals who press it into pills in this country. But there is also a tremendous shipment to Mexico that is then shipped across the border.
1: Louise Shelley is a U.S. National Science Foundation-supported researcher whose group has joined the extraordinary efforts of federal, state, and local law enforcement officers on the front lines of the nation's fight against drug trafficking by using their expertise in international criminal enterprises to help law enforcement efforts in dismantling the criminal organizations that threaten American communities.
2: And with a small team, within 2 months, we started disrupting these supply chains because it worked according to this pattern that had already been identified in human trafficking research.
1: The ingenuity of the American people is being put on display as bold policy actions combine with the creativity and dedication of law enforcement professionals to combat this evolving threat of drug trafficking and protect American lives. Learn more about this research in NSF's Discovery Files podcast, Fentanyl and Illicit Trafficking.
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0: Yeah, Reggae Monday, Freddie and Harry, thank you very much. On SiriusXM Channel 80, as well as TuneIn, and always tell that smart speaker to play ESPN Radio. The Giants signed not one, not two, but three wide receivers. And what does that mean for Malik Nabers trying to bounce back and be back from a torn ACL? They not only signed Juju Smith-Schuster and Braxton Berrios to one-year deals, they also signed Odell Beckham Jr. to be a part of their wide receiver room. Yes, that Odell Beckham Jr., the same Odell Beckham Jr. that's only played 9 games in the past 2 years. One of the reasons, he was suspended for 6 games in 2025, meaning last year, for violating the league's policy of performance-enhancing drugs. He went unsigned the remainder of the season. In 2024, he appeared in 9 games with the Miami Dolphins, 9 catches for 55 yards. Malik Nabers, as I mentioned, knee injury, Darius Slayton core muscle, sidelined as they rehab injuries. HD, I shouldn't put it out there, but I'm going to. I wonder how much of Malik Nabers we're going to actually see on a football field in 2026.
1: That's a valid question, Freddie, because this is a guy who tore his ACL and recovering from that surgery felt some discomfort, and they had to go back in there and try to help him with the scar tissue. And it has delayed the process some for not just Malik Nabers as an individual, but also for the New York Giants and their offensive unit in that side of the football. You don't go sign Odell Beckham Jr., Juju Smith-Schuster, Braxton Berrios, three guys, if you feel confident that Malik Nabers is going to be able to suit up in all 17 games for you in 2026. So this is a situation where the New York Giants, they know a lot more than we do, and the proof might be in the pudding because of these three signings. But I also love that Odell's getting another opportunity. Juju Smith-Schuster is a Super Bowl champion. He played with the Kansas City Chiefs. And the offensive coordinator for the New York Giants right now used to be the offensive coordinator for the Kansas City Chiefs. And he's familiar with the offense. But Odell Beckham Jr., and if you're expecting to get the Odell that you've seen the first time he wore a New York Giants uniform, you're sadly mistaken. But what you're getting is a savvy veteran, a Super Bowl champion as well, a guy that can make contested catches and be someone that the young quarterback Jackson Dart can count on.
0: That's the key part of what you just said as a quarterback, Jackson Dart, mainly because going into a second season with a brand new offense, you have to do everything you can to reduce any potential discomfort level that's going to be there with growing pains and wide receivers and a new offense and everything else is going to go with it. Jackson Dart shows that when he uses his head, not to run over people, but uses his noodle in an intelligent way, there's not a throw that he can't make, either on the run or in the pocket. And his athleticism will be a saving grace when protection breaks down or the play breaks down, and he can escape that kind of danger, that football danger with his legs. You bring in these three wide receivers because they all fit what you hope the offense can do. All three are really possession receivers now. Braxton Berrios, Juju Smith-Schuster, and like you mentioned, Odell Beckham Jr. You can't expect that he's going to be topping off defenses like we're used to seeing. But the kind of offense they're going to run, if you don't have a home run hitter Malik Nabers, then what do you have to do? You got to play small ball. You got to find singles hitters, doubles hitters, whatever rhythm you can find to make sure that you're not bogged down. And then if you get a big play here and there, you can make that work. They're going to be Baltimore Ravens Northeast until Malik Nabers comes back. Whether that's late in 2026 or 2027, these moves are made today to help out their quarterback. This way, you have experience that knows how to get open in an offense. These guys know exactly how to make that work with the young quarterback in this offense for the first time.
1: I would also say for Malik Nabers, because we know a lot of his game is predicated off of explosion and winning one-on-one and stop and start, don't let no one tell you differently, Malik Nabers, what I'm about to tell you. Take your time, my man.
0: Absolutely.
1: Yep. You're young in your career. Don't be trying to rush back when you're not fully healed. You know your body more so than anybody else can tell you what they're seeing on a damn scan. And that's always been my motto, Freddie. I always hate it when people outside of someone else's body tries to tell them about their body. Now, if we talking about a pinky or a hand or something like that, then that's a different ballgame. But when you're talking about like reconstructive surgery on your on knees and ligaments and stuff like that, or hamstrings, which is different in many people, don't tell me how my body is feeling. I'm going to let you know when my body feels right. And for the coaching staff and for the front office, it's trusting that this guy that you drafted not too long ago, Malik Nabers, is a major piece in the process of turning things around in New York. You would rather have him for years to come versus trying to force him back early, and then he goes down with another injury.
0: He is Harry Douglas. I'm Freddie Coleman. It's the Reggae Monday. Freddie and Harry presented by Progressive Insurance and ESPN Radio, the ESPN app, and don't forget about us on Sirius XM Channel 80. One thing you said about Malik Nabers that really struck me, and it goes back to what kind of decision-making is going to have to happen regarding that medical team, because you know that Malik Nabers wants to be back out there sooner than later. But you're not doing anybody any kind of service if you're trying to rush him back. More along the lines of, hey, Malik Nabers, you're not doing yourself any favors trying to rush back and be with this football team. The Giants are willing to wait for you. They know exactly what you possess as a guy who has elite talent at the wide receiver position. There's no reason that if you believe he's not ready, you can't put him out there in the football field, especially in that division where all those defenses are going to be better. Eagles were really good last year. I'm expecting Washington's defense to be better, and Dallas can be any worse. That's why they went out and got Caleb Downs and all those other guys to make sure what happened last year was not going to continue this year. And if you're the New York Giants, this is the first year of the program, John Harbaugh and Jackson Dart, your quarterback, and you believe your defense can be pretty good. You believe you have the right kind of quarterback. But if you're Malik Nabers and the Giants, that's where things can get kind of out of sorts, because Malik believes he's ready, and the organization is not going to put him out there yet. You wonder how he's going to react to that. What is his going to be his reaction when he says, wait a minute, I'm ready to go. And they're going, but we don't trust it yet. You have to hope that he takes that advice and makes it work for him and not use that as an act of defiance if he believes the Giants are trying to hold him back.
1: And a great job by the New York Giants, right? Covering all their bases if he's not ready. Let's not forget they drafted Malachi Fields out of Notre Dame in this past draft. They went and signed Calvin Austin III, who was productive with the Pittsburgh Steelers. They went and signed in free agency Darnell Mooney, who has had some success with the Atlanta Falcons 2 years ago. So, and then these three guys that they signed today. So they have covered their bases, in my opinion,
0: right,
1: from a wide receiver standpoint, just in case Malik Nabers is not ready for the start of the season.
2: All right, I'm going to put my Giants fandom on for a second and ask you guys, Harris, especially you. All right, Malik Nabers this weekend. Brian Burns had his celebrity charity, his charity weekend, softball, dodgeball, whole weekend, right? Mm-hmm. Both Malik Nabers and Cam Scatterbull were both seen playing softball and dodgeball, both coming off of serious leg injuries. And speaking of Scatterbull specifically, this dude went out here and did a back tuck somersault at home plate, coming off a broken leg. Like, I get it, we can't control, and they have to be human, but at the same time, if you're the Giants, how do you think the Giants organization feels that you got these two key members, these young players of your offense, both out here playing dodgeball and softball?
1: Coming off an injury, it's difficult. You want guys to enjoy their offseason, but you also want them to be very intelligent and smart in doing so. These are two players that are pivotal for the New York Giants in this turnaround that they're trying to have. The best ability is availability. Now, I would say, number one, for Malik Nabers, you can be there to support your teammate, but you can be there watching everybody else while you're supporting your teammate. It looks like Cam Scatterbull is further along his rehab process than Malik is with his.
0: Mm-hmm.
1: But I would also just tell him, hey, there's no need to do the backflip, man. Just hit the home run and trot around the bases and touch home plate.
0: You're being kind.
1: I am.
0: I'm going to be the granddad here because I am one. Y'all have to have better sense than that. Seriously. Y'all absolutely have to have better sense than that. Coming off the kind of injuries that both you guys were coming off.
1: Yes.
0: Cam Scatterbull leg literally went 30 different places last year with the injury that he suffered. And Malik Nabers had a non-contact injury tearing his ACL. Having fun is one thing, but when your livelihood is at stake, you got to know the difference between fun and fundamental. And they had no idea what that meant. So when I saw Cam Scatterbull do that backflip, I'm like, dude, what are we doing? Don't be a lunkhead when you're not supposed to be a lunkhead. Seriously. And Malik Nabers out there, whatever that was down the first baseline, the charity softball game, and then kickball? I mean, come on now. Like I said, you were being kind.
1: Well,
0: the granddad
1: I'm
0: here.
1: I'm really, really upset with Malik Nabers because, like, dude, you're limping around.
0: Exactly. Like
1: you just had a second surgery. You should not be participating from a physical standpoint in any of those activities. You should be there on the sideline watching, supporting your teammate. Showing up because you want to be there for your guy.
0: Mm-hmm.
1: But nothing from a physical standpoint should you be doing. And I would say this. If he would have got hurt
0: Absolutely.
1: Further doing it,
0: yeah.
1: The New York Giants would not have been responsible yeah. and could have, you know,
0: yeah.
1: from a contractual standpoint, could have made life a living hell for him.
0: Right. And if you're Cam Scatterbo, who was a great story last year with the injury, don't be Cam Scatterbo bonehead, because that's what that was.
1: I don't know why he doing a backflip for it. Well, all that weight.
0: And doing WWE things. And dude, it's okay to be a spectator and enjoy New York.
1: There's still room for Shannon to switch teams if you want to.
0: Nah, he's dug in back. He's dug in once again.
1: Y'all not going to make the right decisions and the proper decisions, Shannon.
2: Look, if I didn't leave after last week, and I'm...
0: Yeah, or last year, yeah.
2: No, at last week especially.
0: Yeah. Take it away, Freddie.
1: I
0: am right now.
1: Take it away, Freddie.
0: A giant that left to go out of football is Russell Wilson, retiring, and now he's going to be part of the CBS NFL Today crew. Is he a Hall of Famer? Our answers are next on Freddie and Harry Reggae Monday on ESPN Radio, the ESPN app, and SiriusXM Channel 80.
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8: The fentanyl arrives in two primary ways. 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But there is also a tremendous shipment to Mexico that is then shipped across the border.
7: Louise Shelley is a U.S. National Science Foundation-supported researcher whose group has joined the extraordinary efforts of federal, state, and local law enforcement officers on the front lines of the nation's fight against drug trafficking by using their expertise in international criminal enterprises to help law enforcement efforts in dismantling the criminal organizations that threaten American communities.
8: And with a small team, within 2 months, we started disrupting these supply chains because it worked according to this pattern that had already been identified in human trafficking research.
7: The ingenuity of the American people is being put on display as bold policy actions combine with the creativity and dedication of law enforcement professionals to combat this evolving threat of drug trafficking and protect American lives. Learn more about this research in NSF's Discovery Files podcast, Fentanyl and Illicit Trafficking.
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0: of course, of a Myles Garrett, but a guy who's definitely trending in the right direction. He's younger, and there's so much ceiling there left for him that you got to just love this opportunity for the Browns and what they're able to build, too.
1: No doubt about it. Hey, look, it's about time they did it. You know, and again, the Rams aren't going anywhere. And think about this with Cleveland. If, and it's a big if, Deshaun Watson can turn back into pre-massage Deshaun Watson, right? The perennial Pro Bowler that we saw in Houston. Hey, could you finally have something that that Todd Monken can really build, the new head coach there in Cleveland? I'm curious to find out.
0: Well, the Patriots made a move that hopefully will help them to not just get back to the Super Bowl, but build on what they did last season. Another long-awaited trade is a done deal. We'll dissect that. And which quarterback this impacts most, it's Amber and Ian on ESPN Radio, the ESPN app, and Sirius XM, Channel 80.
2: Hi, this is Evan Cohen. 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Myles Garrett goes from the Cleveland Browns to the L.A. Rams in exchange for Jared Verse and draft picks. The Rams all in. Does Myles put them over the top? We'll discuss Tuesday, 6 a.m. Eastern on Unsportsmanlike.
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